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1: Do you feel as if you're going through the storms of life right now and you just can't see a silver lining in those clouds? You can't figure out how things are going to work out in the future. Maybe it's over a broken heart. Maybe it's over a broken relationship. Or maybe it's something serious like an illness, a disease, or the loss of someone you love. Maybe you just don't know how you're going to put one foot in front of the other. And there's absolutely nothing I can say that's going to make that better. In fact, it'll only make it worse. But if you are going through a dark time and you just can't see how these storm clouds are ever going to part, please know if you hang in there one more day, one more week, and just take it day by day, hour by hour if necessary, things will eventually get better. And hopefully the clouds will clear and you'll see blue skies again. We're here for you each night to play songs of hope and inspiration. 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
6: 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Hey, Alfie, what can I get for you?
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6: 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You?
7: Me? Well, I was battling gods in the afterlife realm, and after lunch, I fought mercenaries! 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
7: 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Ooh, and I'll grab an almond croissant, too.
6: Wait, what? 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
1: Hi, is this Chelsea?
2: Yes.
1: Hi, Chelsea. How are you?
2: Good.
1: How old are you?
2: I'm 10.
1: Welcome to the show. What can I do for you tonight?
2: My mom is really special to me. She's my homeschool teacher, gymnastic coach. She's put me on the national team for now 4 years in a row in gymnastics, and she just means the whole world to me.
1: Wow. You're 10 years old, and you've been doing gymnastics, it sounds like, most of your life.
2: Yes.
1: And you love it?
2: I love it, yes.
1: You never get tired?
2: No.
1: What's your mama's name?
2: Chris.
1: So are you in fourth grade? What grade are you in?
2: She homeschools me in sixth grade, so.
1: Wow. Do you have brothers and sisters?
2: Yeah, I have one brother, Tyler.
1: How old is Tyler?
2: He's 8.
1: Does she homeschool him as well?
2: No.
1: He goes to a regular school?
2: Yes.
1: Mom is superwoman, it sounds like.
2: Yeah, she is.
1: Super mom.
2: Mm-hmm.
1: I will play a song for her and for you.
2: Okay.
1: Good luck with your gymnastics.
2: All right, thank you.
1: Bye, Chelsea.

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1: You know, I had somebody call the other night, a young man, very young, 20 years old, newly married, and he and his wife are having problems because she is jealous. Jealous and insecure because she was betrayed in the past by somebody else. And he, the new husband, is paying the price for somebody else's betrayal. How foolish is that? Jealousy is a difficult topic to tackle. It's a paralyzing emotion. It destroys relationships, both for the person who is jealous and for the person that they hold captive like a prisoner in their clutches. It's destructive. It's deadly. If you're in a jealous relationship and you're the one who's jealous, go get help. If you're jealous because your partner is a liar and a cheater, then you shouldn't be with them, because they're always going to be breaking your heart. They're always going to be untrustworthy. And if you're jealous because somebody else has betrayed you, that's crazy. You shouldn't destroy your current relationship because somebody hurt you in the past. Then they're winning again. And if you're the one who's feels like you're on a leash and somebody's holding on to it, choking the life out of you because they're insecure and jealous, get away from that ugly destructiveness. It will choke the life out of your love. I hope you are not in the clutches of that kind of destructive behavior tonight. But if you are, fix it. Life is too short. I'll be back in just a moment with more words of wisdom from Mother Delilah to keep you company tonight. You're listening to Delilah.
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1: Welcome aboard. This is Delilah. Who's on the phone line with me?
9: Hey, this is Maribel.
1: What can I do for you tonight?
9: I just want to request a song for me and for my friends who has never had a boyfriend since before. I remember there was a lady who called, I think 2 days ago, and she was 34, and she got her very first boyfriend. She was thinking, well, it inspired me to call also.
1: So this is for yourself who's never had a boyfriend, or your friend?
9: For me and my friends.
1: How old are you?
9: I'm going to be 34.
1: And you've never had a serious, stupid, head-over-heels-in-love boyfriend?
9: Uh-huh.
1: So is this because you're very, very shy?
9: I think it's a combination of everything. When I was young, I'm very much focused on my career. I have a lot of goals and studies.
1: What is your chosen path in life?
9: I'm a nurse.
1: That's a hard career.
9: Yeah.
1: That's a lot of very, very hard work, and to get there you had to study very hard.
9: Yeah.
1: So now that you're established in that career, are you ready to take a little time for yourself and, I don't know, meet somebody nice?
9: I guess, but I'm still very shy.
1: Well, let me find a song for you, and let me encourage you and your girlfriends to, you know, get over the shyness enough to say hi to somebody.
9: I can do that.
1: You can do that.
9: It's so hard. for a lady to do that to a man?
1: You're talking to the wrong person there, because I am the least shy person in the world.
9: It's just so hard.
1: Is there a young man that's caught your eye? Somebody that you have a crush on?
9: Yeah, I like somebody best.
1: Okay, what's his name? And we'll
9: Oh, no, I can't tell you.
1: All right, I was trying. Let me find a song for you, sweetie. Good luck.
9: Thank you.
1: All right, God bless you.

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1: Each night we talk about matters of the heart. We're not here to get you all riled up, to talk politics, to annoy you, to make you mad. In fact, some people come here looking for a fight. They do. They post on my Facebook page. They email me. They'll say, I've never heard you say this or this. Why aren't you saying this or this? It's like, really? You want to fight? Why do you want to fight with me? It doesn't make any sense. There's enough things to fight about. There's enough division in the world. I'm not here to upset you or to talk about political issues. I'm here to talk about love. Love in families, love in friends, love for your neighbor. Even trying to love your enemies, those who want to pick fights with you. You're listening to Delilah.
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1: Hi, Mark. Thanks for calling. This is Delilah.
2: Hi, Delilah. It's very nice to talk to you.
1: Thank you. What can I do for you tonight?
2: My wife and I got divorced about 6 months ago, and I really miss her a lot.
1: Why did you guys end up splitting up?
2: Her father passed away right when we started dating, and she felt it necessary to be with her mother. And when we got married, she convinced me to move in with her and her mom.
1: Ooh, bad idea.
2: And I understand that now, but I don't hold anything against her. She was my best friend, and like I said, after 6 months, I think that she's a great person, and I wish nothing but happiness for her, but I miss her a lot.
1: If there were any chance of reconciliation, would you grab at that chance?
2: Oh, in a heartbeat. She was my soulmate.
1: Have you told her this?
2: Yeah, but I've made a bunch of calls since we left, and she's returned maybe one of them. So now I'm kind of thinking to myself, well, maybe that's what she wants. Like I said,
1: So you're holding out hope, but she's not responding very much.
2: Right.
1: Tell me, one of the qualities this woman has that you cherish to this moment, despite all you've been through.
2: She likes to laugh. She's got the best sense of humor in any woman I've ever met in my life. Things are down, things don't look that good, and she would, like, tell me a joke or make something up about the sky or the moon or the sun or the weather or whatever, and I would just start laughing, and it would make my day. It would absolutely make my day.

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1: Wherever you are, whatever you're doing tonight, I'm glad you're spending time with us. We're here to listen to you, to talk to you, to share with you, to hopefully make your life a little more pleasant, a little more enjoyable, a little more peaceful. We want you to look at life in a different way. To look at life as an opportunity to love. Each and every day of life is an opportunity to love. To love more fully, to love more deeply. To find people who need to connect heart to heart. Look for opportunities to share your love. You might be taken advantage of. In fact, you will be taken advantage of. I can tell you, if your heart is open to loving others, especially those who are not very lovable, you will be taken advantage of. So what? So what? You will be lied to when you are looking for opportunities to share your love with people who are broken, with people who are homeless, with people who have mental illness, with people who make bad choices. When you choose to love them, you're going to be lied to. Love them anyway. Love them anyway. Don't give them the keys to your house or your car. I'm not saying be a fool. I'm saying love them. Despite the fact that sometimes they are difficult to love. Love them anyway. That's what this show is all about. It's about love. We'll be back with Love Songs for You coming up next. 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
10: My name is Andy. I would like to dedicate a song to my friend, or really should be former friend. This is someone I've known for some 3 years or more, and we got pretty close. We decided our relationship was going to be friendly and social companions. And I did some things she didn't like I lied to her. And she called me up one day and decided she wanted to be my friend. Well, that's okay. I can accept that. But I still want to wish her well. I hope she finds happiness.
1: You don't sound like the kind of person that would be capable of lying.
10: I know that. But I did. And I'm paying for it. I got to care for her a little bit more than our friendship should be. So when we broke up, it was a little bit more difficult for me.
1: And every love song reminds you of her. And every place you go that you used to go with her reminds you of her. And every place that you didn't go reminds you of the places you wish that you had gone with her.
10: Yeah. And, no, it was nice having her as a social companion.
1: But you fell in love with her.
10: Yeah.
1: Yeah. Big time. And that's not what she wanted?
10: No. Actually, what she did tell me on more than one occasion, she wanted somebody just like me, but her age. I'm quite a bit older than her.
1: So you're a knight in shining armor. You've got those old-fashioned morals and chivalry, and you fell in love.
10: Yes.
1: I'm sorry. Well, I will play a song and let her know that you wish her well, and I hope that you will find someone just like her, only close to your age.
10: Yes.

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2: If you have joined us for the very first time, where have you been? Maybe a family member or a friend or a new sweetheart encouraged you to join us tonight. Whatever the case, I'm just glad you finally found us. I've been here for years playing love songs for you, and it's nice that you finally showed up. We'd love to play a song for you tonight.

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2: This letter comes to us from Terry, who says, I knew the man I wanted to marry when I was only 18 years old. He went into the military. I went off to college. I regretfully allowed others to influence me, and I pushed him away, but changed my mind right after I did. Back in those days, there were no cell phones, so we had to rely on the U.S. Postal Service to get our messages to one another. I sent him a letter basically begging him to come back, but I never got a response. I trudged on, and I've become successful. And a couple of years later, I met a man. We married, but a piece of my heart was always missing. My husband and I have two wonderful children and one grandchild. We've not always been happy, but we are content. We argue mostly over the children and his lack of discipline and what he wants or expects from them. But I swore I would not leave him. I have since reconnected with my prior love and have found that piece of my heart that's been missing for so long, and I know he truly completes me. I've worked hard on my marriage, and I'm now at the point where it's such hard work and I am just tired. My husband has come to realize that he needs to put effort into our marriage too. Since he is putting forth effort now, do I give him a chance or do I say it's time to move on? I think about my first love all the time, but is it worth destroying my family and hurting my kids? That is tonight's Delilah's Dilemma from Terry. Terry, I will have my words for you coming up next. You're listening to Delilah.
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0: 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WCHI.
1: Tonight's letter is from Terry, who is still in love with her first love from many, many years ago. She's gone on and married, has children and grandchildren, and finds that her marriage is a little lackluster in the love department, and she's fantasizing about her ex. Terry, there's some questions that you don't answer in this letter. You say you have gotten in touch with your ex, but you haven't said, does he still have feelings for you? Is he married? Does he have children? Is he in a committed relationship? Have you talked to your husband? Have you said, I feel like the love in our marriage is dead and I don't know how to rekindle it? Because maybe what you're doing is you're thinking the grass is greener on the other side. That if you get out of this relationship and into the relationship with your ex, that you will finally be happy. So before you make that decision, you have to answer some other pretty key questions. But I wouldn't make that decision based on somebody else. That's a decision that you need to make based on where you and your husband are at right now. If you know in your heart that it is over and you need to end that, then do it for the right reasons, not because of a fantasy about yesteryear. Just my thoughts. We'll be back. You're listening to Delilah.
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1: So what's going on in your world tonight? 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By that, I mean, did you share of yourself? Did you use your resources, your time, your love to enrich someone else's life? Or was it all about you? Is it hard for you, like it is for me, to be around people like that? Look at me, talk to me, think about me, me, me, me, me, me. I want to know what you're doing to make life better for somebody else. What you're doing to make this world a better place. I hope tonight you're making this world a better place, and I hope I can be a part of that. We've got great songs. You're listening to Delilah.
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1: Hi, good evening. Who is this?
11: This is Deborah.
1: Deborah, what can I do for you?
11: Oh, I just wanted to tell my story about long-lost siblings that weren't too close to each other over the years. And after about 30, 40 years, we reunited.
1: Okay, so were you raised by the same parents?
11: Of course.
1: So these aren't like half-brothers or sisters or adopted brothers or sisters?
11: No, no. I had 2 older brothers.
1: And the three of you grew apart when?
11: Oh, when we were very, very young. I think I was probably a late teenager before I even realized I had an older brother that was 8 years older than I was. He was never around the house.
1: So they left home before you really were cognizant of their presence?
11: Pretty much.
1: So how old were you when you reconnected?
11: I was 55.
1: Wow. A lot of catching up to do.
11: Uh-huh.
1: And now, are you catching up? Are you getting close? Are you getting to know each other?
11: Oh, yeah. My oldest brother, he was breaking up from his second marriage, and I hadn't heard from him in about 25 years. And evidently, it was something he couldn't handle anymore. So he called me out of the blue and was crying and sobbing and didn't know what to do with himself. And without the slightest hesitation, I told him to come live with me and see if he can sort out his thoughts and feelings. And he said, well, I'm only going to stay for 3 months. And he ended up staying for 2 years.
1: Wow. And has he got his thoughts and feelings sorted out?
11: Yes, he does.
1: Good for you. I'm glad you were able to reconnect. What's your brother's names?
11: David.
1: And your other brother?
11: Dennis.
1: You have a great night.

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2: Do you talk with your kids every day? Do you listen to your kids every day? Do they come home and you say, how was school? And they say, fine or boring, and you leave it at that? Or do you say, who did you talk to today? Who did you sit by at lunch? What did you do on recess? What assignments have you got? Can I see your papers? Do you ask them how they feel about their teachers or their classes or their subject matter? Do you listen to your teenagers? It's hard to listen to teenagers because it's hard to get them to talk. Do you say, take the earphones out of your ears and talk to me? This show is about talking, but more important, it's about listening. I listen far more than I talk when someone calls because I want to hear what's really going on in their heart. Tonight, I encourage you to listen to the ones you love. And don't just listen so that you can answer them or respond to them, but listen so you can understand them. Something to think about for a moment. 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
6: Hi, Jeff.
7: I've been dating this girl now for about 2 months. We just recently moved in together, and she was acting kind of strange. So we finally sat down and talked about it, and she said she felt a little overwhelmed by me being there all the time, and that she just needed some space. So we decided that I would move out, get my own apartment, and, you know, try it for a year like that.
6: So when she's saying I need a little space, what she's saying is I need a little space away from you right now because I'm feeling smothered.
7: She said she still loves me and she wants to be with me, but, you know, we need to live in our own place. So that's what we decided. But we're still, like, going with the relationship. But what scares me is I'm just not, 100% sure if this is, like, a slow breakup or, you know, if she's actually being truthful with me.
6: So it's wisdom on her part to recognize that she's uncomfortable and to be honest with you. And it's wisdom on your part to honor that and say, okay.
7: Yeah.
6: But you've
7: got,
6: certain fears and doubts, and you're saying, should I invest any more time in this or should I move on down the road of life?
7: Exactly. You know me so well.
6: And you want me to give you some insights.
7: Yeah.
6: I do know this. You're very articulate and you're willing to communicate and you're willing to talk through it. So whatever is to happen, you guys will come to that decision by just continuing to be honest and to talk through it. You know, probably when you're able to let go of expectations, then she'll have the freedom to figure out what it is that, you know, she needs and wants.
7: Yeah, and I totally respect that she did open up to me and tell me her true feelings. I'm just hoping it's not leaning towards the ultimatum that I don't want to happen is us splitting up. So.
6: Yeah, but you know what? That might happen. It happens in life. And you have to accept that reality. So there's no guarantees.
7: So I should just relax and take life as it is right now.
6: Hey, there's a great idea.
7: Yeah.
6: Relax, have fun, see the world, get to know her. And in time, God will reveal what it is you're supposed to do.
7: Yeah, I hope so.
6: Good luck, hon.
7: All right, thank you.

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Chillicothe's Easy 1350.

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1: Good morning, happy Sunday. Hey, it's Mary, glad to have you with us. I'm thinking food already. Today is National String Cheese Day. Okay, so that's a snack. But National Fried Rice Day, one of my favorite things ever. And National Pepperoni Pizza Day. Hey, you know the kids will eat it, right?

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1: Hey, it's Mary. If you're online right now, how many tabs do you have open? If it's a lot, like me, well, there's a good chance your brain has a whole lot of tabs open, too. Experts say many of us are dealing with what they're calling too many tabs syndrome. It's that feeling that your brain is juggling a million things at once and you can't quite keep up. In fact, most people get just 9 minutes of peace after waking up before their minds start racing through the day's to-do list. Me, I'm not even out of bed before my mind starts going, wait, you got to do this, this, and this. And signs that you may have too many tab syndrome include putting something somewhere safe and then immediately forgetting where it is, starting one task and getting distracted by another, or remembering something important right as you fall asleep. Yeah, and I get out of bed and take care of it. Yeah, way too many tabs.
2: For more information on...
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1: 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Hey, it's Mary. 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So where is Eileen listening?
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1: 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I know we were pretty bummed when they closed.
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1: Hey, it's Mary. Are you maxed out mentally? According to a new report, 54% of Americans say their mental load is at maximum capacity every week. And yet 70% of us feel like we don't do enough each day because we don't have enough time. If that's you, they suggest cutting some stuff that's wasting your time, making some plans for me time or catch-up days, making checklists, and perhaps delegating responsibilities, but all that can be hard. Oh, and here's one out-of-the-box thing you can do, going out and letting out a hearty scream. Recently, a group of 100 people got together in San Francisco, blowing off steam by screaming at the ocean. Don't knock it till you try it.
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1: Hey, it's Mary. Americans love pets, but half of us don't want them in public places. Restaurants top the list of places that people don't want pets, according to a new survey. 48% say they would be annoyed to see a dog when going out to eat. Grocery stores came in a close second, followed by doctor's offices and hospitals. Now, age seems to make a difference in pet tolerance, as older Americans are more likely to be irritated by pets in public places than younger Americans. How about when you travel? Well, most of us seem to be okay with dogs on planes and public transportation. Only 1 in 4 say they're bothered by that. Are you? Tap that talk back, Mike. Let me know.
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It's Mary Booth saying hi to everyone in and around Chillicothe. We're always playing songs to keep you relaxed and refreshed. 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
1: Hey, it's Mary. Sunday Scaries just made the dictionary. Merriam-Webster added it. And of course, it means that creeping dread that hits when your weekend starts winding down and your brain suddenly jumps ahead to Monday. Tell your brain to chill out. You've got lots of great music to enjoy between now and then.

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1: Hey, it's Mary. Ever wondered why the same latte you can make at home for less than a buck costs $7 at a coffee shop? A barista TikToker named Gal stood behind his coffee bar and laid it all out. Yes, we're going to do coffee math. The cup and the lid are about 25 cents. Double shot of espresso, 50 cents. Milk, another 50 cents. At $19 an hour, he said labor accounted for $3.50, which is kind of high because a good barista should be pouring more than five coffees an hour. But anyway, Gal calculated that each latte contributes about a dollar toward rent and other overhead costs, which adds up to $5.75. And the shop needs to turn a profit, so voila, $7.
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1: Hey there, welcome to your Sunday fun day, and good morning. My name is Christina, and can we talk about the iHeartRadio Music Festival last night? It was incredible. Two nights, one stage. I have to say, hands down, favorite Smashing Pumpkins. They ended the show with a bang. 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
1: Can you believe it? It is the final weekend of summer. Yeah, let that one sink in. Less than 100 days till Christmas. I mean, the new year will be here before you know it. And I am very excited about that, by the way. Bring on the fall. I've already been lighting all the candles. How about you?
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1: We've heard it time and time again. It's really important to spend some time in nature. 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So what are some ways to take it in? 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

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Hey, it's Christina saying hi to everyone in and around Chillicothe. 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
1: All right, you know that deep olive moody green? But one of the paint companies said was the color of the year. Sherwin-Williams said, nope, softer, lighter. Celery, they're calling it. It's kind of like a lime slash yellow muted green.

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Hi, it's Christina saying hello to everyone listening in Laurelville. We've got more of those relaxing favorites coming up just for you.

Hey, hey, it's Christina on Easy 1350 WCHI. Ever hear us play a song that you haven't heard in a while, but you can't remember the title or artist? Well, you can get it on our website. 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
1: 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You know, by the way, that term has just been added to the dictionary, so it's the real deal.

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6: Next. 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
7: Hey, Nora, just a nice latte, please. How was your weekend?
6: 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Mainly working here. You?
7: Me? Well, I was battling gods in the afterlife realm, and after lunch, I fought mercenaries. Ooh, could I get oat milk with that latte, please?
6: Yeah, of course.
7: And then Sunday was mostly fighting supervillains. So a pretty chill weekend. Oh, and I'll grab...

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1: Is Jack proud of a leftover beer from a party? 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And we'll explore coming up. 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

0: WCHI, Easy 1350. Janet Jackson, when I think of you. Good afternoon, this is Jack Cradiville. Leftover beer, well, you can drink it or you can cook with it. Literally hundreds of recipes that call for beer as an ingredient. 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I don't remember quite what they tasted like, but I thought it was cool. I was only 12. There's more relaxing favorites. Cyndi Lauper coming up.
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1: It's Jack Cradiville. Good afternoon. So you're divorced. You think getting remarried again, you'll find the right one? Your chances coming up. Here's Christina Aguilera. Beautiful.

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1: Krista Berg, the lady in red, this Jack Cradiville. All right, people who get divorced, they get remarried, right? Well, it doesn't mean you're going to be happily ever after. Scientists studied happy marriages, found marrying someone who was divorced makes it far more unlikely you're going to be happy. I disagree. Took me three times, but after 28 years, never been better. Relaxing favorites continue. Mr. Mister next.
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Chillicothe's Easy 1350, WCHI. Relaxing favorite Sunday afternoon. Jack Cradiville, we lost her unexpectedly this past summer. Here's Bonnie Tyler.

0: 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Cher and Peter Cetera, After All, this Jack Cradiville. Now, when you meet somebody, it's all about personal space. You stand too close, they'll feel uncomfortable. If you stand too far away, odds increase that they will not feel a connection to you. So what do you do? Well, it's about 24 inches between the two of you. So bring a yardstick. There's more relaxing favorites coming up.
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2: If you found us for the first time tonight, where the heck have you been all these years? We're here to talk to you and to listen to you and to hang out with you every night. And we've been doing this for years, so I'm glad you finally found us as we share stories from the heart and songs to touch your heart.